0: full experience to be able to be part of.
1: Construction has started on an $11.7 million project aimed at securing Halls Creek's future drinking water supply in the East Kimberley. The project, jointly funded by the Albanese and Cook governments and delivered by Water Corporation, will expand the town's bore field on Narawanzi country by adding 4 new production bores and around 3 kilometres of pipeline. Halls Creek relies on groundwater aquifers that have been impacted by climate change. The upgrades are expected to increase water supply by hundreds of kiloliters a day, improving water security and essential services for the remote community and local First Nations residents. Construction is expected to be completed within 12 months. Support is on the way for cyclone-affected properties in Carnarvon, with volunteers stepping in to help recovery efforts. According to the ABC, rural aid group Blaze Aid will assist landholders by repairing boundary fencing damaged during Cyclone Narelle. WA coordinator Kerry Bennett says many people are left overwhelmed after disasters and unsure where to begin.
2: They quite often after a disaster are in shock and have no idea when they look at how much devastation there is. They don't know where to start. And then Blaze Aid will come in and all of a sudden there's a small light at the end of a tunnel.
1: Legal experts say the mining industry may be relieved following a landmark native title compensation ruling in Western Australia, according to a report in the West. The federal court has ordered Fortescue to pay $150 million to the Yinzi Bandi Aboriginal Corporation for cultural and spiritual loss after more than 100 significant sites were impacted by mining. However, only $100,000 was awarded for economic loss. Some native title lawyers say the decision avoids setting a higher benchmark that could have affected future mining projects. And to stay up to date with Ngada News, follow us on Instagram, like us on Facebook, or visit our website at ngadamedia.com.au. Samuel Savali, Ngada News.
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0: Weba, Wandiwa, I am Kamiya Sambo and this is the Breakfast Show on Ngāro Radio. I'm a Ngālama person and I'd like to acknowledge the traditional owners of the land, the Ngālama people whose land we are broadcasting from today. Ahead on today's program, coming up we meet and hear one of the amazing volunteers behind Short Back and Sidewalks, a Perth hairdresser who's travelled all the way to the Pilbara to help people feel good about themselves, one haircut at a time. From helping people sleeping rough to land jobs or housing to bringing confidence and connection into remote communities, this is a story about kindness, humility and the power of a fresh cut. Also, what happens when children grow up online? This morning we hear from digital anthropologist Professor Crystal Abedin about kid influences TikTok culture and the risks young people face on social media. From online fame to exploitation, she explains why parents need to understand the platforms their children are using before it's too late. And coming up on Ngāro Radio Breakfast Show, after Tuesday's compensation ruling in the federal court, Indjibundi leader Michael Woodley says the fight is far from over. While the court awarded $150 million for cultural loss, he says the decision still falls short of what the community has lived through for generations. You'll hear why he says we're not going nowhere and what this ruling could mean for First Nations people across the country. And this morning, I'm joined by a special guest. Co-hosting here with me is Fiji broadcaster Panaya Ranima. He has the news making headlines this morning and the weather.
1: Good morning, Kamiya, and a big good morning to all listeners who are tuned in this morning on the breakfast show Ngāro Radio. Australian-born Labor MP Catherine West has sparked turmoil inside Britain's Labor Party after publicly challenging Prime Minister Keir Starmer to step aside. The move follows poor local election results and growing dissatisfaction with Sir Keir's leadership less than 2 years after Labour won government. Ms West previously played a key role in exposing the Partygate scandal that contributed to the downfall of former Prime Minister Boris Johnson. Also in UK politics, a woman born and raised in Fiji is set to make history this week when she is formally sworn in as member of the Scottish Parliament. Simita Kumar, 38, was elected on May 7th as a Scottish National Party member of the Scottish Parliament for Edinburgh South Western. She secured victory with 11,727 votes during the 2026 Scottish Parliament election and is expected to take her oath at Holyrood, Edinburgh, on Thursday. Ms. Kumar is believed to be the first Fiji-born person to be sworn in as member of any parliament in the United Kingdom. Born in Suva and raised in Samambula, Ms. Kumar moved to Glasgow in 2005 with her family. Her entry into politics followed years of public service, community work and advocacy. In 2022, she was elected as a City of Edinburgh councillor for Southside and Newington and later became leader of the SNP group on the council, becoming the first person of colour to lead a political party group in Edinburgh history. And here's your weather tops for today, grouped by region, highs only. Here are today's top temperatures across the Pilbara and the Kimberley region. Rubibi, Broome is 34 degrees. Yeremangadu, Ruben, around 30 degrees. Marepikurinya, Port Hedland, around 33 degrees. Papinya, Marble Bar, around 32 degrees. Jundamana, Tom Price, around 31 degrees. Parabudo, 31 degrees. Newman, around 29 degrees. Onslow, around 29 degrees. And in the Kimberley, Fitzroy Crossing, around 34 degrees. Windham, around 35 degrees. Derby, around 35 degrees. Kununurra, around 34 degrees. Rubibi, Broome, around 33 degrees. And Halls Creek, around 32 degrees. Overall, warm and mostly sunny conditions across the northwest today. And that's your weather for this morning.
0: Thanks, Panaya, for the headline news and the weather. Here's The first song of today, Coloured Stone, Island of Green.

0: Today we're shining a light on the people quietly making a difference in communities across WA. Now, when we think about support services in remote areas, we often think about food, health, food or housing. But sometimes something as simple as a haircut can completely change the way a person feels about themselves. Short back and sidewalks is an organisation doing exactly that. Volunteer hairdressers travel into remote and regional communities offering free haircuts, styling and a bit of self-care to people who might otherwise go years without access to those services. Ngaro Media's Tangiora Hanaki sat down with Jules, one of the volunteer hairdressers visiting the Pilbara for the very first time, and she shared some powerful stories about confidence, connection and why giving back has changed her life just as much as the people she helps. Here's the conversation with Jules from Short Back and Sidewalks.
1: My role at Short Back and Sidewalks is to volunteer to do all the haircuts. I'm basically the hairdresser that goes to, well, one of many hairdressers that goes to the facilities and make people look fabulous.
2: That's beautiful, and, you know, it just goes to show that there's so many generous hairdressers across WA that give their time. This is not a paid job, but, you know, to your knowledge, what is Short Back and Sidewalks all about in regards to going to rural WA?
1: In the rural areas, we're trying to give them, you know, modern, really nice haircuts to help them feel better about themselves, or nothing makes you feel better than a nice, fresh haircut, right? And if they're in, say, a remote community, they can't just pop over to the next street and get a haircut, you know? They've got to wait sometimes years. So what we thought would be nice if we could come and we could do the whole thing. We can give them a haircut and a nice blow dry and maybe

0: there's been a couple of people that I've done and they haven't been able to afford to get a haircut because they don't have a home, they don't have an address, but they are really trying hard to get a job. And when you go for a job, of course, you need to be smart and look respectable for the interview, right? So, but they can't afford to get a haircut. So it's so lovely that we can facilitate that for them. And so I've had a couple of women and men that have sort of said, oh, I'm going for a job interview today. You know, so it'd be really nice that I can get my hair cut and it's going to make me feel more confident. And then I see them again next time and they've popped in because they knew we were coming and knew I was going to be there. And they're like, guess what? I got that job. Or guess what? I'm not sleeping rough anymore. And so it's so lovely.
1: That is beautiful.
0: That's the best part about it.
1: And so is this your first trip ever to rural WA, to Ngurawana?
0: I've never been to the Pilbara.
1: Oh, wow.
0: I've been doing this for 8 years in Perth, but I've never actually been to a rural area.
1: So what is something that you've learnt from being here on NG Bundy country, mingling? You stayed the night last night here on Ngurawana. What's something that you observed or learnt that you'd never seen in your life or had never heard before?
0: Ooh, well, we saw dingoes on the way in. Well, we saw one dingo. There's little frogs in the toilet that are really cute that I actually don't mind, but I just make sure I'm not going to jump up on me and get me. It's beautiful country. The people are just so lovely. I mean, I've only been here, like, today, so...
1: Did you have any, like, bush food last night for dinner?
0: I haven't done any of that, so I'm looking forward to experiencing that. We just bought our stuff at the shop, so... Apart from, you know, the wildlife, nothing's been, you know, too much of a challenge. It's been amazing helping out the community.
1: You are, and we appreciate you.
0: What I get out of it is, starting this journey way back 8 years ago, it was almost like the people were helping me. The joy that I can give them by just giving them a simple haircut or a blow dry, to me, that just makes my whole world. And it's just humbled me and made me realise that there's so many more bigger things out there than what I might be going through. So that's what I get out of it. The joy, see the joy on their face.
2: And that was Julia Nicholas, a volunteer hairdresser working with short back and sidewalks. Now for another song, I'm going to play Aurora Runaway.

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2: 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Ngandari Baba Bani Yara Ganjano. 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
4: Welcome back to the breakfast show on Ngada Radio. It's 27 minutes away from 8 o'clock, and I am your co-host this morning, Penaya Rainima. More and more young people are building audiences online through platforms like TikTok, Instagram, and YouTube, with some even turning content creation into a career at a very young age. But alongside the creativity and opportunities, experts are warning about the risks children can face growing up in public online spaces. Professor Crystal Abedin is a digital anthropologist at Curtin University and director of the Influencer Ethnography Research Lab. She studies internet culture, influencers, and the impact social media is having on everyday life. Professor Abedin spoke with Ngada Media's Samuel Asafali about the child influence, online safety, and why TikTok has become such a powerful force shaping youth culture. More and more children are becoming influencers on the platform like TikTok, YouTube, and Instagram. From your research, what are some of the biggest concerns around kid influences and growing up online?
5: I think the biggest overarching concern is that this is not a phenomenon that is going to go away anytime. So rather than trying to stop the spread or discourage people, which we know from research will end up having them go into quote-unquote digital black markets or find ways to circumvent platform regulations, I think it's better for us to be a bit more realistic and provide young people and their parents with tools, resources, and education such that when they are participating in these sorts of internet celebrity, they can clearly weigh out the benefits, the risks, and the consequences and the costs as well.
4: I believe a lot of parents see social media as an opportunity for their children. But where do you think the line is between supporting a child's creativity and exposing them to exploitation or long-term harm?
5: Well, for the one hand, it's possible for parents to groom the creativity of their children by using digital technology in their home. And this digital technology does not need to be connected to the internet, where the contents or whatever they produce is viewable by an unknown public. The contentious issue is when disinformation or the contents made is produced to be shared online with an audience whom you don't know and whom you cannot control, because there you kind of defeat the purpose of wanting a safe environment to try out digital tech together with your child when you cannot really preempt the type of feedback that will come through. And more importantly, you can't really foresee what people who access the information will do with it. The most drastic examples we've come across in my research are when the images and the videos of child influencers have been doctored to look sexualized and then become sold by bad faith actors online. And it's almost impossible for the parents and guardians of these children to know that these things are taking place unless there is a whistleblower or someone found the materials and out of their goodwill chose to inform the parent.
4: We're seeing some kids promote products, build audiences, and even earn money online. What protections or regulations are currently missing in Australia when it comes to child influences?
5: What we have right now in place are industry guidelines. For example, from AMCO, the Australian Influencer Marketing Council, that suggests what best practices might be for brands who want to engage influencers who are underage or family influencers. There are also guidelines that encourage parents and guardians of influencers to think a bit more meaningfully about the risks and to ensure that their children are in a good and safe environment when they're producing content. On the other hand, we also have international platforms with community guidelines advising the age of people and users who can be on the app, the types of contents that are shareable there, perhaps even the duration and the types of features that are available to these children when they sign up on these platforms. Now, what is missing here? It is terribly difficult to enforce all of these guidelines. They are at best good recommendations and best practice, but there is no overarching body really checking whether or not these things are happening, unless, of course, there is a controversy, someone exposes them in a forum, or there is a news feature exposing the details of the nitty-gritty. What is really important now is legal regulation that takes care of not just the financial aspect, like tax disclosures and advertising disclosures, but also the social and cultural well-being of children in this space. We need to look at, for example, predecessor cases from the countries close to us, where governments have been able to ensure that children who are participating on platforms as monetized actors are taken care of, that there are safeguards in place in the physical environment where they're filming, and that there are penalties when these rules are not enforced. And finally, I think the hardest thing to do and the hardest thing to regulate are the viewers and the audiences. What happens if the contents put by children online are taken out of context? What happens when bad faith actors turn very innocent child influencer contents into child sexual exploitation material? What's going to happen when all of these seem to be exchanged in platforms that claim to be encrypted so that no one can really survey what's happening in these group chats? I think these are larger questions that states and governments can hold platforms accountable for and can also change up rules and regulations for digital citizens online.
4: TikTok has become one of the biggest platforms shaping youth culture. Why has the app become so influential, and what impacts do you think it's having on the way young people see themselves and interact with the world?
5: TikTok was not successful in every country market that it tried to enter. I recently published a book titled TikTok and Youth Cultures, and one of the case studies looked at how TikTok tried to enter the Korean market three times before it was actually successful. But I would say that worldwide, TikTok really gained a mainstay in part thanks to the timing of the pandemic, where lots of people were extremely online due to forced isolation, when businesses and schools suddenly pivoted to digital out of their control. And so while TikTok was initially a space for young people, mostly Gen Zs, who were doing lip sync videos, dance videos, and even in Australia, doing some very good advocacy work, talking about climate change, and doing citizen journalism during the bushfire season. It was during the pandemic season in 2020 that around the world, mainstream corporations, businesses, politicians, even the World Health Organization started coming onto TikTok to explore the app and gave it space to become very quickly accepted in society. So that's about timing. A bigger contributor are the ever-changing features on TikTok. TikTok is an app that runs on a proprietary algorithm that claims to build a profile of yourself based on very small micro actions on the app. For instance, the split seconds that you spend on watching a video and what you might decide to do, whether it's flicking to the next video, clicking a like button, forwarding it, leaving a comment, reading a comment, clicking on the creator to read their bio. Measuring these sorts of very micro flicky actions in microseconds allows the algorithm to sort of gauge what is already attracting our attention, what is beginning to pique our interest, and what we're completely disinterested in altogether. And by design, they're able to then triangulate what sort of contents to then keep serving us on our platform, also known as the For You feed. So in this way, a lot of people I've interviewed, and certainly a lot of young people online, often say, TikTok knows me better than I know myself. because it's giving me exactly what I want to see and it knows me so well.
4: Thank you, Professor. Just to conclude our talk this morning, what advice would you give parents whose children want to become influencers?
5: In the first case, I think it would be good to have a sit-down conversation with them to talk through the risks, the consequences, the costs, as well as the benefits. You know, what might they learn from it? Rather than completely shut down the conversation, I think this is a very useful point of intervention to have this conversation. Now, should the children decide to progress, it will be helpful for parents to go before their children. Sign up for the accounts yourself. Test it out. See what's there on the platform. Explore the risks. Explore the consequences. Explore also the joys, the fun, and the entertainment so that you know what your children are getting into. Do your research by reading the news articles, signing up for mailing lists, listening to experts like myself on radio stations like yours that weigh out the benefits and cost analysis for engaging in these platforms. And then when your children are about to produce content, do it with parental supervision. As they grow older and might take advice from other people apart from parental figures, like online social groups, online communities, their friends and fans, they might be less willing to chat with their parents. But if they're first foraying into this space with foundational values and ethos first discussed with their parents, we can at least ensure that internally these children have got right mores and a compass to guide them as they encounter risks online.
4: And that was Professor Crystal Abedin, whom I spoke with about child influences on how to keep them safe.
0: And now for the next song, Warrumbee Band, My Countryside.

0: You're listening to Ngaro Radio Breakfast Show, and today we're taking a closer look at the people behind Shortback and Sidewalks, a volunteer organisation bringing free haircuts and personal care services to communities across Australia. What started more than a decade ago with one barber and a vision on the streets of Perth has now grown into a service reaching regional and remote communities right across the country. But this work goes beyond haircuts. It's about confidence, it's about dignity, and it's about human connection. Ngaro Media's Tangiora Hanaki caught up with Elaine Healy, the operations manager at Shortback and Sidewalks, who shared how the organisation began, the incredible growth they've seen over the years, and one touching story about a mother whose haircut wowed her children. Here's the conversation now.
1: We've been in existence for 11 years. Started off in Perth with our founder, Craig Hollywood, who's a fellow Scotsman, who had a fantastic idea in which he and a friend, who Craig, I have to add, isn't a hairdresser or a barber, he's actually an engineer, but he is a fantastic connector, and he then roped in one of his barber friends to come along, and they started out in the streets of Perth cutting hair for people who were experiencing homelessness. So from there we've grown to now providing services across all of Australia and coming up into these gorgeous regional towns and communities as well, so we're very fortunate.
2: So it's a service for people who are sleeping rough, for those that are in remote rural towns. That, for example, we're here at Ngurawana, it's 2 hours to get to a hairdresser. I'd love to hear a personal experience or even a case study about when you've gone out to a rural remote community. Can you tell me a story of how you saw someone's life change just from a haircut?
1: Just from the haircuts. Do you know, there's so many, and I don't have the best memory, until I'm kind of prompted, but I'm trying to think now where we've had some fantastic... Do you know, actually, one of the stories we had with a lady who came along and just hadn't done anything with her hair for such a long time, and it was actually becoming quite matted. And she came in to see her hairdresser, and she was getting her hair combed through, and eventually managed to get it straightened through and cut. And once it was finished, it was a fantastic curl. But you know what really kind of got me was her children were sitting on her knee, touching her hair and feeling how soft it was. And they kept looking at her like, that's my mum, she's so gorgeous. And it was just, it wasn't even anything that was really said, it was just what I witnessed, which was absolutely fantastic. There's lots of stories very similar to that, just people who just look and feel so fantastic, but also share their community with us. You know, they open the door and welcome us, and we're able to go in and be part of that, and you know, that part's amazing. That's fantastic.
2: And I wonder, because we've interviewed the hairdresser, if there are any statistics you'd like to share with us of how Shortback and Sidewalks is making a difference.
1: Yeah. So last year, we, in our 2024-25 financial year, we provided 244 services throughout that whole year. We had 2,500 haircuts. We were in 10 regional towns, and probably, let me think, maybe within that, we sometimes nudged our way into some kind of rural communities like here, and we've been very fortunate to be invited to come along here. We actually have grown. We have grown in the last 2 years by about 400-500%. So our services have grown exponentially. The need is there. But I think people are also now really seeing that haircut, whilst it's absolutely fabulous and it's fabulous for your confidence, it's also about that connecting. It's about connecting people. It's a bit like food. I think it, you know, reminds me a bit of food in terms of how it's a fantastic way to communicate and connect with people, and we see it everywhere we go. Just, you know, it can start off, you know, we're strangers and we leave with that, you know, hugging people and people being thankful. And we're all equally as thankful for the experience we've had as much as people are thankful to us for the experience they've had as well. It's absolutely very, very, very heartwarming and fills you up. Fills the cup for sure.
0: Elaine Healy there, speaking with Tangyo Hanaki out at the Ngurrawarra community. Now for some Sia Unstoppable.

0: And that was Sia with Unstoppable. And it's 10 minutes to 9 o'clock. Welcome back to the breakfast show on Ngada Radio. Injibandi leader Michael Woodley spoke to media outside the Perth courthouse after Tuesday's compensation ruling over the mining impacts of country. The federal court awarded compensation for cultural loss and economic impacts, but Mr. Woodley says there's still disappointment around what was recognized, especially after more than 15 years of fighting. He says the case was never just about money, but about protecting culture, heritage, and the rights of First Nations people.
1: Injibandi, we're asking for $1 billion for cultural damage, $678 million for economic loss, $34.85 million for the destruction of sites, $112.14 million for the impact of social disharmony. What we heard today from Justice Burley was $100K for economic loss, $150 million for cultural loss, less than 15% of what Injibandi was asking for. Michael, after years of fighting, what does this decision mean for your people and your connection to country today?
2: There's a few, obviously, points that we would like to make, and we'll obviously address this whole issue tomorrow as well, once we had a further sort of assessment on the entire judgment. But what we can say is that we obviously stood for the rights of Injibandi people. We stood for the rights to protect our ngora, our heritage, and also our belief that First Nation people should be entitled to compensation for mining activities happening on Angora, right? I mean, this is what the native title process supposedly was going to provide for the First Nation people of this country. On those points you raise, I mean, look, we're obviously disappointed with the economic loss, and we'll review that in terms of our assessment of the decision. We obviously view that the cultural and spiritual loss is something that we can work with. We'll also view that as well. But I think it's a win for First Nations people on that front. Again, anything that recognises First Nations' right to protect heritage, which has now, in this case, had a value put on it, and we'll continue to assess furthermore on the decision that the judge made today.
3: About the impact this mining has had on your land and your cultural sector?
2: Well, the judge started off pretty good, right? You know, quoting few of the elders who basically said that mining operation since 1960s is very hurtful. It's a trauma that most of the elders carry today. It's a generational thing, so, you know, my generation carried that hurt and pain as well. So it continues, right? So, you know, mining on our country is something that Ngarang and Aboriginal people haven't supported, we don't support. It's in our DNA that we don't see those things as being part and parcel of who we are as First Nations people. The environment is important, the water is important, the river system is important, our heritage is important, our cultural connection to our country is important, the song lines is important. So all the things are important, right? But it is what it is in terms of the modern times that we live in. And native title have to mean something in that sense, right? Nearly over 30 years now since the

0: Liable decision. So in some cases that we get to this point, and it's, you know, a bit disappointing that substantial rights haven't been considered.
1: You mentioned there's been some recognition here, but how far does 150 million go in terms of any sort of deterrent when you look at the scale of an operation like Fortescue and the Solomon Harbour?
0: Well, I mean, you can only scale that towards the membership of Ojibwe people, which is over 1,000 and some. You can only scale that in or align that to the housing needs that we need to provide for our people. You can only align that to the health that we need to provide for our people, the education that we need to provide for our people in this generation. So, you know, if you equate $150 million to the enormous challenge that we have on a day-to-day basis and wanting to, you know, rise, lift Ojibwe people's standard to everyday Australians, then it doesn't really sort of, you know, have a tick for tack, I suppose.
2: You got three times more than the previous highest compensation payment. Do you take some part in that?
0: No, of course. Look, I mean, look, any decision that, like I said, recognises the impact of Ojibwe's heritage loss, that is something that we can work with. But again, I mean, it's something that we'll review with our lawyers, and then we'll have a better position in terms of what that means in a holistic sense.
2: It's been an incredibly long journey to get here, multiple years. You guys haven't given up. How does it feel to get here today?
0: Well, we still haven't given up as well, right? I mean, this is the kind of the second round of what we're trying to achieve and establish, right, as, you know, Ojibwe's rights to our country. So, you know, we take everything with a grain of salt. We know exactly what we've sort of entered into. It's been a 15-plus-year journey. We don't get this far and stop, right? So we'll review it. We're fighters. We've been fighting all our lives, right? And I think the recognition needs to sort of stand firm that this is our country, you know? We've been here for a long, long time, and we're not going nowhere.
2: Will you appeal today's decision?
0: Again, we would review that with our lawyers, and then we'll obviously be in a position whether or not that we take the next steps.
1: Do you see yourself as fighting for more than just the Ojibwe people, for Aboriginal people across Australia who may have to go through similar cases or similar things?
0: Partly, this decision kind of now established that, you know? In some ways, it takes a couple of steps back to what Eddie Mabo achieved in the Mabo decision. We were hoping for a better outcome, obviously. I mean, the entire First Nations of this country is watching us today. I think for them as well, we were looking for some validation, I suppose, in terms of, you know, what First Nations mean to this country. So right now, I think, you know, and leading up to this case, I think we were championing a fair rights and outcomes for all First Nations.
2: There are a lot of people in the courtroom today. Can you tell us a little bit about the emotion that everybody was feeling after they looked at?
0: Again, you know, we're disappointed, obviously, right? The dismay in terms of what we kind of was expecting to what we were kind of given. But again, it goes to the long journey that we've been on. And I think part of the journey was the total disregard from this particular mining company and the state government of not really valuing, I suppose, First Nations people of this country and our contribution to this country as well.
1: This judgment is sort of, you know, sets a somewhat of a precedent for native title rights in Australia. It's not the first case to give a compensation payment, but it is the biggest. What do you think about the landscape of native title rights and protections in Australia?
0: Well, I think, you know, again, it starts off with what native title really mean to this nation. We get those outcomes from an independent arbitrator, and in this case, it's a federal court or a judge, but it keeps taking us forward in terms of how the system recognises First Nation people. There is the element of that it sets a precedent as well that could kind of take us backwards in some cases, right? So, again, we will review all that, and then we'll make our decision in terms of how we move forward.
3: And that was Tanya Rahinaki with all the media present at the federal court as Michael Woodley spoke about award for compensation for cultural loss and economic impacts. So that's all we have for you this morning on Ngada Breakfast here in Ruben. I'm Penaya Rainima.
4: And I'm Kamiya Sambo. Thanks, guys.

0: I'm Adam Evans with the NIRS News. The Northern Territory government has been accused of scaremongering following the alleged murder of Gumunjai Little Baby in Alice Springs. The Northern Territory government yesterday introduced legislation to Parliament that will alter the Aboriginal Child Placement Principle. It will make it easier for authorities to place Aboriginal children with non-Indigenous families. NT Child Protection Minister Robin Carl says the changes are to prioritise safety of the child. Legal experts say there's no problem with safety under the current laws.
1: Safety has never been something that's in question when we're thinking and talking about the Aboriginal Child Placement Principle. And I think that there's been quite a bit of fear-mongering in relation to that.
0: That was Cindy Torrens, the CEO of the North Australian Aboriginal Family Legal Service.

0: Evans with the NIRS News. The Northern Territory government has been accused of scaremongering following the alleged murder of Gumbinjayi Little Baby in Alice Springs. The Northern Territory government yesterday introduced legislation to Parliament that will alter the Aboriginal Child Placement Principle. It will make it easier for authorities to place Aboriginal children with non-Indigenous families. NT Child Protection Minister Robin Carl says the changes are to prioritise safety of the child. Legal experts say there's no problem with safety under the current laws.
1: Safety has never been something that's in question when we're thinking and talking about the Aboriginal Child Placement Principle. And I think that there's been quite a bit of fear-mongering in relation to that.
0: That was Cindy Torrens, the CEO of the North Australian Aboriginal Family Legal Service. Around 900 people have been evacuated following a chemical spill at an abattoir in southeast Queensland. Emergency services were called to the JBS beef processing plant in Dinmore, west of Brisbane, overnight due to an ammonia spill. Five people were taken to hospital in stable condition. China's influence over Iran is set to dominate high-stakes talks between US President Donald Trump and his Chinese counterpart Xi Jinping. It's the first time a US president has visited China in 9 years. The meeting comes as Mr. Trump faces mounting pressure to end the war in Iran that began more than 2 months ago. Taiwan, trade and technology will also be discussed heavily. Research has found that most employers and applicants are using artificial intelligence to navigate job applications. A review from market insight firm Michael Page has found more than a third of hirers can't tell if it's been written by a human or AI. Managing Director David George says face-to-face interviews are now more important than ever.
2: On both sides of the equation, you've got the applicants using AI to submit their CVs and the hiring managers using AI to run through the process of the interview or the selection criteria.
0: And more than 30 explosive devices have been found at a property in the Northern Territory. Detectives from the Northern Territory Police Fraud Squad have carried out raids at two properties in Livingston, south of Darwin. The raids were prompted by the theft of $1.3 million worth of plant equipment and building materials. Detectives found 32 explosives, including hand grenades, rocket components, and warheads. They've been given to the Defence Force. We'll have more coming up next.
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0: To sport, and Collingwood will make at least four changes for tomorrow night's clash against Sydney. The Pies will be without Darcy Moore and Pat Lipinski due to concussion. And Darcy Cameron is out with a bad ankle and the club's managing Scott Pendlebury's Achilles injury. Despite their injury list, Swans coach Dean Cox says he won't underestimate the Magpies.
5: No matter what personnel's out there, they are a very experienced football team that have played a lot of footy together. You know, one thing that they've done, I think they're the third best defence. So they've always been up for the fight and they always will be.
0: Now for a look at the capital city weather around the country. Showers and mangage in Brisbane with a top of 24. 22 in showers in Gadigal Country, Sydney, and 19 in partly cloudy in Ngunnawal Gambri Country, Canberra. 21 in sunny in Nam, Melbourne, and sunny in Nipaluna, Hobart with a max of 19. 24 and partly cloudy in Tundunya, Adelaide. Showers and 20 degrees in Boorloo, Perth, and partly cloudy in Garamilla, Darwin with a top of 33. If you have any stories that you wish to share with us, you can send us an email to news@nirs.org.au. That's news@nirs.org.au.
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1: Good morning to you all again. I'd like to acknowledge the traditional owners of this land, the Jaro and Gija people, on whose land we are streaming live through the Packham Network from Horse Creek, 98.1 FM, here at Branyanga Rangagiram. And you're with Annabelle Cox taking you through this hour. And the time is now 14 minutes past the hour of 9 o'clock. And stay tuned, don't change your dial to 98.1 FM. But good morning to everybody in the Packham Network, the Kalambaroo, Warman, Turkey Creek, Balgo, Yili, Gadinya, Pullout, Warangu Radio there, Nugunba, Luma, Kambalan, Jalbaringa, 6DBY Derby there, Radio Galari in Broome, One on Point, Jadinyan, Bigger Bay, Bijidanga, Jigalong, and Iyandi Yarra, and everybody in between and around Horse Creek, the niggas at Camp Mullen, Camp Melba, Red Hill, Marawa Loop, Yaji, Flywell, Kunji, Lambu, Wangu, and Linga. Hope you all are having a great start to your day this morning, and I'll be taking you through this hour, broadcasting through and streaming through the Packham Network right here from our deadly town in Horse Creek. There we had a song from Colored Stone, Black Boy. And don't worry, be happy, Blackpool Music. Stay tuned. If you got a favorite song, please come and let us know. And I hope you all are having a great start today. The weather is beautiful here in Horse Creek. I hope it's the same for you, wherever you may be, in the Pilbara and Kimberley region. And give us a hoy, and we will play a song, inform people of the services that you provide within your organization or events that are coming up within your region there. You can give us a shout out and let us know, and we can inform people in the area, in the Packham Network area,

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1: Yes, there we had that old man and Uncle G. Fletcher there with Mother's Prayer. And before that, Mr. Ma there with a song simply entitled The River. 9:30, and you're tuned in to PRK Radio on 98.1 FM. And we're streaming to you live through the Packham Network. And good morning to you all out there. Hope you are having a great day today. And just another information from the Kimberley Dental Team. They will be out at Frog Hollow on the 18th of May. So if you tune in there, you're listening to Frog Hollow, they'll be out there on Monday the 18th. And the Red Hill School, they'll be there 21st of May. And then on the 25th to 26th, they'll be out at Billaluna, and 27th and 28th out at Balgo, and the 29th out at Mullen. We'll keep giving you update of those dates again. Frog Hollow, Monday the 18th of May. Red Hill School, Thursday the 21st. And, of course, we'll be... And 25th and 26th, they'll be out at Billaluna. And 27th and 28th, which is Wednesday and Thursday, they'll be out at Balgo. And Friday the 29th out at Mullen. What a great service team we have. The Kimberley Dental Team is the volunteer service offering dental treatment to Aboriginal children and their families. No appointment is necessary. Have served the East Kimberley for 17 years. Jan and John are at retirement, so this may be our last visit, their last visit. So make the most of it. That's what I'm saying. They're just a deadly service to have around for us, for Aboriginal people and Aboriginal kids and adults. If you got any queries, you can contact Jan on 0407-998-215. They're just the deadliest service to have around for us Aboriginal people and our kids. So that is Jan's number again, 0407-998-215. We will keep you updated with those dates as we go along. And yes, coming up next for you, we have some more songs. So if you got a favorite, you know, give us a hoy, and we'll play your songs for you.

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1: Yes, and there we had Kilinginanga band there, Time to Think It Over, and Country is Calling by John Bennett there. Time is now 9:45, and I'll be with you till 10 o'clock, and then we'll be switching to Sandy Dan at Radio Kalari there, so stay tuned. And this is Annabelle Cox taking you through the Packham Network, streaming to you live from Brenyungarangagiram here in deadly town of Halls Creek, of course. And a couple more songs to come your way. And remember, if you get anything you want to do a shout out of or share, then please give us a call. Okay, coming up next, we have the Lajamanu Teenage Band.

0: This is Lucy Cox singing for you with a song simply entitled If Only. And of course, before that, we had The Walk of Bad Boys. Annabelle Cox signing off for you from 6PRK Radio in Halls Creek.
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2: Hello, I'm Adam Evans with the NIRS News. The Northern Territory Government has been accused of scaremongering following the alleged murder of Gumunjai Little Baby in Alice Springs. The Northern Territory Government yesterday introduced legislation to Parliament that will alter the Aboriginal Child Placement Principle. It will make it easier for authorities to place Aboriginal children with non-Indigenous families. NT Child Protection Minister Robin Carl says the changes are to prioritise safety of the child. Legal experts say there's no problem with safety under the current laws.
3: Safety has never been something that's in question when we're thinking and talking about the Aboriginal Child Placement Principle. And I think that there's been quite a bit of fear-mongering in relation to that.
2: That was Cindy Torrens, the CEO of the North Australian Aboriginal Family Legal Service. Around 900 people have been evacuated following a chemical spill at an abattoir in southeast Queensland. Emergency services were called to the JBS beef processing plant in Dinmore, west of Brisbane, overnight due to an ammonia spill. Five people were taken to hospital in stable condition. China's influence over Iran is set to dominate high-stakes talks between US President Donald Trump and his Chinese counterpart Xi Jinping. It's the first time a US president has visited China in 9 years. The meeting comes as Mr. Trump faces mounting pressure to end the war in Iran that began more than 2 months ago. Taiwan, trade and technology will also be discussed heavily. Research has found that most employers and applicants are using artificial intelligence to navigate job applications. A review from market insight firm Michael Page has found more than a third of hirers can't tell if it's been written by a human or AI. Managing Director David George says face-to-face interviews are now more important than ever.
4: On both sides of the equation, you've got the applicants using AI to submit their CVs and the hiring managers using AI to run through the process of the interview or the selection criteria.
2: And more than 30 explosive devices have been found at a property in the Northern Territory. Detectives from the Northern Territory Police Fraud Squad have carried out raids at two properties in Livingston, south of Darwin. The raids were prompted by the theft of $1.3 million worth of plant equipment and building materials. Detectives found 32 explosives, including hand grenades, rocket components, and warheads. They've been given to the Defence Force. We'll have more coming up next.
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2: To sport, and Collingwood will make at least four changes for tomorrow night's clash against Sydney. The Pies will be without Darcy Moore and Pat Lipinski due to concussion. And Darcy Cameron is out with a bad ankle and the club's managing Scott Pendlebury's Achilles injury. Despite their injury list, Swans coach Dean Cox says he won't underestimate the Magpies.
7: No matter what personnel's out there, they are a very experienced football team that have played a lot of footy together. You know, one thing that they've done, I think they're the third best defence. So they've always been up for the fight and they always will be.
2: Now, for a look at the capital city weather around the country, showers and muggage in Brisbane with a top of 24, 22 in showers on Gadigal Country, Sydney, and 19 in partly cloudy in Ngunnawal-Gambri Country, Canberra, 21 in sunny in Nam, Melbourne, and sunny in Nipaluna, Hobart with a max of 19, 24 in partly cloudy in Tundanya, Adelaide, showers and 20 degrees in Boorloo, Perth, and partly cloudy in Garamilla, Darwin with a top of 33. If you have any stories that you wish to share with us, you can send us an email to news@nirs.org.au. That's news@nirs.org.au.
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0: Across Western Australia, this is Samuel Sabali with Ngada News. A Pilbara native title holder has launched a strong criticism of Western Australia's native title system, claiming prescribed body corporates, or PBCs, are failing First Nations people. Kariyarra member Patricia Mason says native title groups have been controlled by constitutions and governance structures shaped by the state and regulators, leaving members with little real decision-making power. She argues mining laws and indigenous land use agreements often override traditional owners' rights despite native title determinations recognizing their connection to country. Ms. Mason also called for a review of PBC governance across WA and urged the Human Rights Commissioner to investigate whether the system is depriving First Nations people of a genuine voice over their lands and futures.
1: This is what they set up in a system here that's causing havoc. Internal problems in regards to First Nations people. The state manifested a problem that the only way to get rid of it, you have to strike it out. PBCs are failing the First Nation people.
0: A hands-on program giving caregivers practical knowledge, skills and confidence to make informed food choices will come to the Pilbara later this month. Food Bank WA's NOM children program is designed to give young children the best possible start in life. The activity-based nutrition education cooking initiative is delivered by qualified public health nutritionists, helping to improve child health outcomes and strengthen overall family well-being focusing on children. The program will be on offer in Port Hedland on May 18th, Karratha on May 19th and 21, Ruben on May 20, and at Jigalong and Newman on June 8 and 9 respectively. And the WA Central for Rural Health and the Geraldton Sporting Aboriginal Corporation have launched Earth to Table, a cultural foods recipe book developed with Yamanji elders, families and community members in Jambindu, Geraldton. The cookbook combines traditional foods, nutrition knowledge and personal stories with recipes shared between community members and student dietitians during rural placements. Project coordinator, lecturer, and researcher for the Center for Rural Health, Lenny Pepertok, says the book grew from trust, respect, and community leadership, helping preserve cultural food knowledge for future generations. She told Ngana Media that UWA student dietitians participated in the project, which represented a positive two-way learning experience.
2: The respect, you know, these students came in, they had no idea. Some of them don't even have any contact, limited contact with Aboriginal people. You know, they come straight from their uni. So it was just a beautiful experience to be able to be part of.
0: Construction has started on an $11.7 million project aimed at securing Halls Creek's future drinking water supply in the East Kimberley. The project, jointly funded by the Albanese and Cook governments and delivered by Water Corporation, will expand the town's bore field on Narawanzi country by adding four new production bores and around 3 kilometres of pipeline. Halls Creek relies on groundwater aquifers that have been impacted by climate change. The upgrades are expected to increase water supply by hundreds of kiloliters a day, improving water security and essential services for the remote community and local First Nations residents. Construction is expected to be completed within 12 months. Support is on the way for cyclone effect relies on groundwater aquifers that have been impacted by climate change. The upgrades are expected to increase water supply by hundreds of kiloliters a day, improving water security and essential services for the remote community and local First Nations residents. Construction is expected to be completed within 12 months. Support is on the way for cyclone-affected properties in Carnarvon, with volunteers stepping in to help recovery efforts. According to the ABC, rural aid group Blaze Aid will assist landholders by repairing boundary fencing damaged during Cyclone Narelle. WA coordinator Kerry Bennett says many people are left overwhelmed after disasters and unsure where to begin.
3: They quite often after a disaster are in shock and have no idea when they look at how much devastation there is that they don't know where to start. And then Blaze Aid will come in and all of a sudden there's a small light at the end of a tunnel.
0: Legal expert says the mining industry may be relieved following a landmark native title compensation ruling in Western Australia, according to a report in the West. The federal court has ordered Fortescue to pay $150 million to the Yindjibundi Aboriginal Corporation for cultural and spiritual loss after more than 100 significant sites were impacted by mining. However, only $100,000 was awarded for economic loss. Some native title lawyers say the decision avoids setting a high, according to a report in the West. The federal court has ordered Fortescue to pay $150 million to the Yinzi Bandi Aboriginal Corporation for cultural and spiritual loss after more than 100 significant sites were impacted by mining. However, only $100,000 was awarded for economic loss. Some native title lawyers say the decision avoids setting a higher benchmark that could have affected future mining projects. And to stay up to date with Ngada News, follow us on Instagram, like us on Facebook, or visit our website at ngadamedia.com.au. Samuela Savoli, Ngada News.
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0: Len Gordon, born to lose. Very talented gentleman from Halls Creek away, actually. Also featured with a track a few years back on the Kimberley music album that was put together by Wham. Got Music Week coming up, in fact, around August. The happening place is going to be in Fremantle. So have you musos already registered for various workshops that will also be taking place as part of West Australian Music Week in August? We'll give you an idea of the types of music that is often played and recorded, as it's very much the foundations of community radio. Sandy Dan with you across the country by the National Indigenous Radio Service, bringing mobs together by Wurundjeri Media, heading into the Pilbara, also getting into some of those remote, gorgeous places that are often unseen by many folks, as people make the tracks north this time of year. It's pleasant with the dry season being upon us. A little bit of humidity at the moment. That's simply because there could be some rainfall on the horizon next week, according to Jessica at the bomb. But we'll see what happens there. Well, we're just going to talk about bits of information that's come out of the state budget, and also give you that reminder to donate today to the Royal Flying Doctor. It's a doctor day today. It's always celebrated on May the 14th, as today was the first flight ever made by the Royal Flying Doctor Service back in 1928.
1: Yo, man.
2: Yo.
1: Open up, man.
2: Yo, what do you want, man?
1: My girl just caught me.
2: You made her catch you?
1: I don't know how I let this happen.
2: With who?
1: The girl next door, you know? I don't know what to do.
2: It wasn't you.
1: Oh.

0: Shaggy, wasn't me. Well, who was it? Sandy Down with you in company across the country by the National Indigenous Radio Service, Pakenhamin on the network, broadcasting from the radio studios of Gulati Media here in Broome on this Thursday, the 14th of May. As we mentioned, it's Doctor Day. Royal Flying a Doctor Day. So if you can give it generously towards the wonderful work they do, please do, because I've myself had the privilege of being evacuated by the Royal Flying a Doctor Service a couple of times. I had a stroke back early 2000s whilst I was living in Halls Creek. They did a fabulous job. It was that second stroke that really rattled me. And then I had to be sent down to Perth with that one. But the first trip took me to Port Hedland. And I really couldn't have felt more safe and comforted at that point when you almost think you may not be able to pull through it. For anyone that's had a stroke, you know how the brain just whirls. You're dizzy, you're in pain, you're uncoordinated. I'm amazed how I haven't really lost any of my ability to do tasks. Is very lucky there. In fact, I spent the first year a little bit stiff, paralyzed on one side of my body. But believe it or not, it was through celebrating my sis Mary Farrell's 40th birthday party as all of the girls got together, dancing around poles, you know, doing their thing. I could just feel something snap in me. I thought something was wrong. Something went horribly wrong. But it was weird how then I all of a sudden felt like the right side of my body, it worked again. Oh, what a feeling it was. And I can honestly owe that through the speedy service of the Royal Flying Doctor Service evacuating me from Halls Creek. So donate if you can today. They do a fabulous job. Just think, it was back in 1928 they did their first flight.
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4: Papa Dujong.

The Rolling Stones, the girl with faraway eyes. Sandy Dan with you across the country by the National Indigenous Radio Service, playing a little bit of a this, that, and whatever surprises we can get from the selection out there. Now, there's a few beauties that are still yet to come. Speak about Halls Creek, as I mentioned that earlier on, being flown out of there twice during 2004 because of suffering a stroke by the RFDS. You know, there was nothing worse, or anyone that suffers a stroke, you know what it's like when the room just won't sit still. You're clutching your pillows, you're clutching your bed, you just want everything to stop. Everything's just going around and round. You can't keep anything down, you can't eat, you can't even walk without having some type of assistance. Yeah, that's my story there. But on a positive note, good news for Halls Creek, other than being the best kept secret in the Kimberley, I reckon, they might get some new social housing as the state government's going to be turning old government infrastructure into social housing around Halls Creek, Karratha, Three Springs, even down in Denmark. These will be done by utilizing old government facilities that were there. So obviously the blocks, they'll knock any infrastructure down to build. So that's some good news when it comes to social housing for Halls, Karratha, Three Springs, and Denmark. That's very much across the state, isn't it? Good news is, again, for folks in the Kimberley when it comes to environmental health, because there's that big connection between environmental health and good health. They're going to be putting another $3.7 million in towards environmental health over the next couple of years as a part of the state budget too.

0: The late Jimmy Chai there, Marijuana Annie, one of his signature tunes from the stage musical Brand New Day. Oh, nice to hear the man himself with that delivery of his final work. Also hearing from Christine Anu a little earlier on, getting playful there with the monkey and the turtle. have you got much planned for today? Or have you figured out yet the shortcuts you're going to be using to get around Broome Road? That's been interesting over the last couple of days with gridlocks around other streets because of the closure. So if you're coming to Broome, just letting you know that the old Broome Road is closed to all vehicles, and it will be closed till the end of July. Why? Because it's very hard to do roadworks during the wet season. Otherwise, it's just mud. And sadly, even though it's busy, the work's got to be done. That's got to be improved, that little section of Broome Road there. That'll bring improvements to other areas that feed in to that section as well. So patience is all what's being asked of you. So if you can try and figure out another way to get around it, come on, I'm sure you can, then you'll be okay with that. And then everyone will do that, won't they? Then it'll be reopened again. And it's like, oh, yes. Yeah. Well, grab those road conditions if you're travelling out further with travels ahead of you. Looking good on the Great Northern Highway, open to all vehicles from Sandfire through to the Wyndham Turn. There is some areas where there's surface damage. Roebuck Plains is one of the spots around a Guruguru community as well. If you're heading in that direction of the Great Northern Highway, there's only one lane. You'll notice they're in use, and they're just if you're turning into the Victoria Highway off the Great Northern Highway, there's a problem there with the left-hand lane. Oh, yeah. So, yeah, just make sure that you've got all of the details ahead of you before you do set out. Maybe you're going remotely. The Gibbiba Road is open all the way through. This time next week, there'll be riders on the Gim with the challenge well and truly on as they make their way towards the Ord Valley Muster that's on the way in Kununurra shortly too. Have you got your program for that? Well, you better get it. There's plenty of choices to pick from with community events, and I know lots of people just love heading in that direction. Very, very pretty part of the Kimberley around Cunners. If you're a bit of a loose end, maybe you should just check it out there too. It doesn't seem that there's any problems with the petrol crisis, as one would say. Then again, we're quite lucky that our state government has put away heaps of fuel. So probably got more fuel in the state than we've ever had. Hey, safe travels, and grab those road conditions and drive to road conditions if you're heading off onto unsealed roads, and have a look at the local chai sites when it comes to checking out their road conditions as well. Weather-wise, pretty much clear skies. At 35 forecast for Bidjetanga, Kununurra, Wyndham, Clumbrough, all expecting a high of 35. Here in Broome, we're going to get to just 33 degrees, 34 forecasted for Fitzroy, Derby, Warman, Horse Creek expecting a high of 31 degrees. Slip, slop, slap, the UV reading is still very high. We spoke about being sun smart yesterday. So a light, loose-fitting shirt would be handy. If you're going bush, try and make sure it's long sleeve. That way you've got plenty of protection from mosquitoes as well.
1: Don't let mosquitoes beat you this wet season. 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Fight the bite. Protect yourself against mosquitoes carrying diseases that can make you proper sick.
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0: lips, anything. My nips are getting bigger. I always thought it was lips. Hey, I don't know if you ever saw them perform live. I haven't, but I did meet them at an ABC studio in Alice Springs when I was doing some time there as a cadet. We had to do a bit of time working around other surroundings. In fact, I spent a bit of time in Karatha as well at the ABC there, which is great. Joe Edgar decided to go to the SBS in Sydney. Yeah, it was amazing with what he came back with, a big swag of fabulous interviews from the survival concerts back then, which are fairly big at the time. Still are, but always think of my meeting with the band members there and thinking, wow, how amazing they was. Certainly was, and still is with their music well and truly played a lot still. Also got to even meet Bryce Courtney there, the author. I had to set him up so he could do an external satellite interview to Sydney, and that was just amazing at that time, working with technology. It was only fairly new back then, but some amazing experiences in radio over the years. Still have those. Oh, gee, I'm very lucky being centered in the hub, the creative hub of Broome here at Gulati Media. And oh, the sorts of people that walk in and out of these doors every day, I won't tell you, we're blessed. We're blessed. And I just saw an icon this morning coming in, getting his scripts together. Very famous man. Very famous man. Always dreaming in Broome. And he lives in Broome too. Don't forget there's also that Oka Ribbon event at Mama Balanjan Resource Centre happening at the moment. They're going through till 12 o'clock, so if you want to grab plenty of information on how you can navigate around domestic violence for yourself or maybe a family member, friend, there are lots and lots of people there that can assist you to just impart the wealth of knowledge there. This is being brought to you by the Aboriginal Family Legal Service based here in Broome. They're also in Kununurra. I believe they've got an office in Cullumbrew up there. Also Halls Creek, so it's good that they're here, getting into those remote areas. It was a nice chat with Corina Martin, CEO, and Jahari Bendemmen yesterday. So that event is going on. That is normally scheduled for February, but because we had a big wet season, that event was cancelled. I do believe they did go ahead up there in Cunners and had a great attendance, and we hope we can get that same attendance at Mama Balanjan as we speak. You've only got an hour and so many minutes to get there. Grab your feed now. Don't go there for the feed. Go there for the information, the company, because David Pigram's serenading you there. He does a fantastic job. Very generous man.
1: G'day, Troy Cassidaly here. As a musician, there's nothing worse than getting sick and not being able to perform. So I make sure I get vaccinated against winter nasties like flu. Viruses are always changing, so it's important to get regular vaccinations, especially if you're a bit older like me. I love meeting happy, healthy mob at my gigs. So talk to your doctor or health worker about getting your winter flu and COVID vaccinations today. Authorised by the Australian Government, Canberra.
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Ah, yes. Walking the streets in Derby Town. That was Mr. Kelton's surprise. And, of course, before that was Zenith Laurel with There Comes a Time. That was off the Nindlingary recordings. And a good morning to our listeners. That's tuning in on the Peckham Network. Good to have your company once again on this Thursday, the 14th of May. And we will... somebody's trying to call me, but we'll catch up with all our community announcement and check the weather for you as well. Feeling a bit crook today. I've been feeling a bit crook all over the weekend and towards last week, so something's catching up with me. I'll share that with you a bit later. All right, do stick around. Great songs as well. I think this one's Highwaymen.

Oh yes, Silver Stallion. That's the Highwaymen, of course, with Johnny Cash, Chris Christopherson, Waylon Jennings, and of course the deadly voice of Willie Nelson. He's a bit of a flu, but great singers, songwriters. Okay, here in Beagle Bay, we have the Hearing Health and the KFI. They're here in Beagle Bay. So they're just putting on

store here in Beetle Bay. May have a yarn with them later on in this hour. So I'll probably have a chat with, I think Lucy may be coming having a yarn. So we'll have a listen out and check, wait for that one there as well. Checking out the weather for you for the Kimberley District. Okay, for today, just loading up Kimberley weather district forecast for today. It's partly cloudy, winds are east southeasterlies at 15 to 20 kilometers, becoming easterlies at 20 to 30 k's in the morning, then becoming east southeasterlies and light in the early afternoon. Daytime maximum temperatures in the low to mid 30s. Clumberoo top of 33 degrees and a low of 22. Derby have a top of 31 degrees and a low of 24. Broome Airport 33 degrees, top one for today, and a low of 24. So still beautiful, cool kind of weather. And, well, I'm just been feeling a bit crook and got checked out at the clinic, and I have a little bit of pneumonia catching me or knocking me around a little bit. So I am, a bit of a drowsy, feverish. But hey, that's okay. I'm gonna having a yarn with you guys makes me cheer me up a little bit, I suppose. But yeah, a bit of a weather energy draining from my body. A bit of a hot and cold fever, I think you call it. My goodness. So that's a thing to look out. I'm talking about being flu season, I think. Be careful if you are a bit of a old age or not old but middle age, and and if you're a bit crook as well, sick, even if you're a young fella, make sure you get yourself checked out. Pneumonia, a friend of mine just come out of having really chronic pneumonia, so but she's pretty good now. We're back at work, and hope she's okay. But of course Thursday, pretty no doctor today, I've been told, so have to wait until, or go to Broome and get yourself sorted out if you're feeling a bit crook. And lucky I went to the clinic yesterday and got myself checked out, so that's a pretty good. But yeah, main thing I'm saying is get yourself looked at. And of course, a bit thirsty as well. If you're feeling a bit of funny kind, then make sure,

the big O. Dream Baby. 26 minutes after 11. Just reminding you as well, we have the Wi-Fi team in Beagle Bay. They rocked up here the other day. Joe and the crew are probably they're installing, putting up little 3-meter masts, and they put up a 15-meter mast, I think 12-meter, up at the clinic building there. So they've put one up and there. So they're slowly going to visit people at their at home, and just may need to sign some forms, you know, that they have come to your residence there. And yeah, you'll see Joe walking around, or the crew. So help them out, probably be putting up things at your house or next door, and you have to be there, okay? So you wouldn't want to miss out, because every home is going to be Wi-Fi'd with a phone. So, yeah, be at home or get somebody to be there and make sure that you have a talk with them, and, you know, everything's okay. They're going to be here for a fortnight. So, have a yarn if you need to. And, make sure they're okay. They'll be coming over to visit you pretty soon. Okay, we got Cold Chisel and Split Ends coming up for you. If you just joined us, it is 28 minutes after 11 o'clock, and you are on the Packham Network. Good morning once again.

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Oh, yes, Split Ends, I Got You. And, of course, Cold Chisel before that with When the War is Over, off the album East. Okay, Pilbara weather for today, mostly sunny. Winds are east to southeasterlies, at 15 to 25 kilometers, tending east to northeasterly in the morning, then becoming light in the middle of the day. Daytime maximum temperatures 29 to 34. Okay, a moderate fire danger right throughout the Pilbara. And a big shout out to our listeners in the Pilbara and the remote communities in the Pilbara there. Hope you guys keeping well. And just a reminder here for Beagle Bay residents, there is no doctor today, so try not to injure yourself or you know, cut your toes or your fingers off. Stay well away from hurting yourself.

Oh yes. Bon Jovi, Something for the Pain. My goodness, 18 minutes to 12 o'clock. Just a reminder as well, okay, don't forget to head on down to the school, Sacred Heart School here in Beagle Bay, okay. Join us for, and our visitors, for Mass and lunch this Friday at 12:15. This is to yarn about the days living in the mission here in Beagle Bay with the St. John of God sisters. They'll be here, okay, and be good to attend, especially you older ones who was around then and had been looked after by the St. John of God nuns here in Beagle Bay and in Broome. They've been everywhere, so lots of friends and close, like a family to some. So this Friday, please join us for Mass and lunch and catch up with stories and good company.

0: Oh, yes, Jesus is just all right. Ah, Doobie Brothers, checking out the Tide Times for you. Where are we? 8:38 a.m. this morning. Had a 7.89-meter tide. So it is up now, pretty good tide. And at 9:05 this evening, a 7.94-meter tide. And guess what? It is rising up starting tomorrow and into the weekend. So we'll share tomorrow's tide when tomorrow comes.
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2: Station sponsor.
0: Oh, yes. And don't forget that, oh, goodness, I'm just checking out Quickways. Just checking out the games for this weekend. Very quick little sticky beak. Going to check out this evening. Oh, my goodness, where are we? Where are we? Come on, come on. Just let me check. What's today? The 14th. So, Brisbane Lions and Geelong this evening. So, the Dockers are going pretty good, actually. But check your fixtures guide, your AFL footy guides. But a great game tonight.
3: Hope your team

Yes, of course, Angry Anderson. He went to school with some of us, but he was a dropout. Bound for glory. don't believe me. I'm just making that up. We got about 6 minutes, and we finally have the health.

0: help people come in. And, I'm going to get them to come in as time is running away pretty fast. And good to have you guys in the studio. Good morning. And who, may I ask, is here?
1: I'm Johan Jack. I'm the KFI Health Promotion Officer from Cairns.
0: Okay. You got two other crews with you there. You can just give them a shout or introduce.
1: Yeah, we've got Alicia Schifferle, the podiatrist at Cairns.
0: Okay.
1: And also we have Lucille Ben-Solomon, who is the hearing health and KFI coordinator at Cairns.
0: What's happening?
1: So today we did a bit of health promotion and just getting out to the community and just building a bit of connection there.
0: Tell us about your work. Why is it important that you come out to communities and encourage people? Not many people get help anytime. It's been only just lately sort of a now and then. But it's, why is it important? And, of course, as you get older like me, it's very stressful when people say, talk up, or they can't hear you.
1: Yeah.
0: I'm listening to my brother-in-law. He's chronically deaf and gets a bit frustrating sometimes. Why is it important? And maybe young people might be experiencing going deaf.
1: So as I say, I'm the KFI Foot Health Promotion Officer. So my job is to go out to communities and promote foot health. We also have Lucy, who's the hearing health officer. So she does more with the ears, but she does help with the foot initiative program as well. I guess getting out in the community and just spreading the health promotion about foot and diabetes. As we know, diabetes is a big problem in the Aboriginal communities.
0: Do people get deaf without diabetes as well? And maybe I've been listening. I've been working as a boilermaker. I'm banging with hammers and making a lot of noise. And if you're in a band and you're singing and you have really loud guitar playing in the right near your ears, so you're jumping around and singing and all that, that would obviously contribute,
1: Exactly. Yeah, loud noises through the ear canal can definitely damage the eardrums that's in the back of the ear. So it's really inside. It's really, you can't see it, but it's there. So I'd recommend not high pitched noises or anything.
0: All right. And people like these two girls dancing in front of loudspeakers at the Rowie, that can also affect your hearing aid as well, yeah?
1: Yeah, exactly. But you're drunk, so no one really thinks about it that much, but it does play a big role in your health.
0: Okay. And you guys service the Dampier Peninsula, other communities?
1: As much as we can. Cairns only has 5 remote clinics that we go to. Mm-hmm. We have the Beagle Bay is probably one of them. We have Bidgee and then the Kajuka region.
0: Oh, that's really good. And is there a test that you do? I thought that there was some hearing testing going on where you check your ears and see if you are deaf or getting there or something like that.
1: Yeah, so
0: I remember last time something like that happened. Yeah.
1: Yes. So today was just getting out to the community and connecting with the people that's here, trying to build that relationship. Probably along the line, we'll probably get more into the community stuff, more into the health promotion and more equipment, pretty much. So, yeah, more visits, pretty much.
0: Is there anything any of you guys would like to say? With just like the hearing stuff? Yep. Alicia?
2: Yeah, my name is Alicia. I'm the podiatrist or foot doctor. So I really help people understand how diabetes can affect the foot and make the foot really sick. Yeah. And if there's lots of sugar in the blood, it can block up the nerves and block up the blood. Mm-hmm. And that can make the foot numb. Okay. And so what we see a lot in clinic is people coming in with sores that they didn't know that they had because their foot's numb because of the diabetes. Mm-hmm. And if the sores get infected, which if you do have diabetes, you're at a higher risk of infection, then that can lead to amputation of the toes and the leg.
0: It's a bit scary.
2: It's a bit scary.
0: Yeah. Anyway, thanks for coming in. This time is running, but thanks again, guys.
2: Thank you.
0: Okay.

yes, that's the bluebird calling. That was late Mr. Fletcher. A bit of a Rick and Tell cover for you. And we've been talking to the hearing health team and our local podiatrist team, popping in saying hello. And, of course, they are doing information. They have a stall out at the Garland store. Get on down there and have a yarn. We'll check out other community announcements for you as we get through this second hour, and we'll check out other notices that I may have need to remind you as well. So we'll get to that one pretty soon. Hope you still with us, and of course we're going through to 1 o'clock.

Oh yes, bit of Creedence Clearwater. Heard it through the grapevine, coming to you off the Packham Network. Just a reminder again, if you are here in Beagle Bay, there's a family fun days here in Beagle Bay and in Arialun, here in Beagle Bay on the 27th of May and in Arialun on the 28th of May. Wapi community navigators would like to take this opportunity to extend an invitation to our annual family fun.

over-representation of children in care and family domestic violence from Closing the Gap. The event allows services to engage with the wider community, okay, with a pop-up information stall to deliver key messages from your organizations. We are also seeking in-kind support, contributions, and donations for prizes in categories children, youth, adults, and elders. Okay. Children at Beagle Bay and Arielun. Two fishing gear bundle, Beagle Bay and Arielun. Okay. Two meat packs. And, two meat packs for Beagle Bay and two for Arielun. The Wapi community navigators have had some great feedback from previous years with some very high attendance rates. It's a service expo designed as a family fun day activity to celebrate Reconciliation Week. Okay, Wapi activities are designed to provide a culturally safe space for community to come together and engage with services to better understand their service delivery models, outreach programs, and other opportunities to help with awareness and building capacity in our community. For those who are familiar with our previous Family Fun Days, it'll be usual structured Family Fun Day event for two fun-filled days of engagement. Joshua Augustine and Rosanna Smith at Beagle Bay Community, happening on the 27th of May. Janella Isaac and Darren Mitchelson at Arielun Community, okay. There'll be flyers distributed around your community here in Beagle Bay and Arielun. Or you can have a yarn with them. Here we go. For Arielun, you can contact Janella on 0455-917-742. Or Josh. Don't have number for them, but call Janella again on 0455-917-742. So that's the Family Fun Days in Beagle Bay on the 27th, and of course Arielun on the 28th, and some great prizes. So get on down there, bring the kids, bring the oldies, in

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To find out more, you look him up at wa.gov.au/case of control. I were talking. 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Station sponsor.

Ah, yes, that was Highway. You beat the Chevrolet off the Peckham Music Volume 6. Great album. And a big shout out and hello to our BG listeners there as well. Right down to the Pilbara there and communities through around Bijananga there with Major Manal Maya. Oh, heaps of other Fraser Downs, maybe I'm thinking people out there. Thinking of a few. Gaddy maybe there. We're thinking of the name now. Naja. Yeah, Naja. More there, I think Dooley is there. Big shout out and hello to everyone there, even in the community there. And of course, in between Biji and Headland there, all the Madu area as well, Gurjari Mob, and all the mob tuning in through that part of the country there. Not forgetting our listeners up there in Clumberoo, and of course, Wyndham, Karanara, Warman. I've been great listening to our other network broadcasters there. Good to hear Clumberoo on the airwaves, Waljua, and Warman. Don't know where Richie is. He's somewhere around there, but a big shout out there to you guys as well. Just on 27 minutes going through to 1 o'clock and filling in here for Coco Loco. She may be a bit crook this morning as tomorrow I may not be here. Got to go in for some other stuff, so might have to find someone to fill in for me, but that is fine. And of course, weekend is just around the corner as well. Okay, well, we'll get to some more music. Let's catch up with this Jarinyan band lead guitarist the other day, David, working in and out of Broome. He's a pretty busy man there, and to the rest of the Bundy and the gang and all our Jarinyan listeners there as well, and Arialon, Lamadina. Hope things are really well. Beautiful weather happening for us currently. So, yeah. Mr. Jarinyan Band, Wesley Wynn.

yes. Beautiful. That was Ursula Jovich, Without You. You had the Jarigen Band before with Westerly Winds, and Peter Shavala before with Highway. Just on 19 minutes to 1 o'clock. And we had the Sacred Heart Kids. What they call it, marathon, cross country. I've been running this morning. Seen a little bit of it, but that was good, a bit of fun there. They been running around, and we have 19 minutes moving on, and we hope that you are, of course, still with us, wherever you're tuning in. Hope you're enjoying time with us. This one from the Angels. Big happy birthday to anybody who's celebrating their birthday.

one from the Angels there. Be with you off the Live Line recording. I looked through my storeroom just the other day, and I found the CD was missing, but I had a video, DVD video of the Angels live recording, and so many great tracks like that one. Now, Be With You, Take a Long Line, and Fashion and Fame, all of those classics there from the Angels. We have about 14 minutes to 1 o'clock. And, well, I hope you are still with us and enjoying your Thursday with us. We'll keep on playing the great music. All right. I think we've got heaps of time to play some more great tracks for you. But if you are here in Beagle Bay, just reminding you as well, there's no doctor today, so try not to get sick or have an accident. in a good way. I always talk in a good way. Hopefully make you a bit laugh, cheer you up a little bit. Let's call Elvis. It's Dire Straits.

0: Oh, yes, calling Elvis. I wonder if he's going to pick up. Dire Straits. Okay, don't forget as well, just forgot to mention that the water team, Water Corp, has been around all this week. And, yeah, they are going to get the new bores in operation pretty soon. So, just sharing that with you as well. We have the installation teams with the houses. What else have we got? And, of course, we have the Wi-Fi team on the ground as well. Just sort of reminding as well.
1: Wiring, Gargardung. You want a mobile one? Well, you want to tune into Peckham Network. You probably want diddly.

0: That was the Gulli Nanga Band. Well, we do got to leave you, so you enjoy the rest of your day and take it easy.
1: Here's a song for you. It's called Everything's Gonna Be All Right.
0: It's Mr. Cusser Daily. We'll see you again soon. Take it easy, folks. Stay on the network.

Welcome, everybody. That was Don Henley there with All She Wants to Do Is Dance. And yeah, we will be dancing here from the Woman Breaks and Woman through to 3 o'clock, filling in for Tamara Wayne then Clumbro from 2 to 3 this afternoon on this Thursday, the 14th of May, 2026. So welcome again, all you mob, and good afternoon to everybody from all around the Kimberley, Dampier, Peninsula, Pilbara, and across Australia. And good afternoon to you mob here in Woman and to all our out community mob. So yeah, hope you mob will enjoy, all your listeners out there, and are tuning in with me. And it's Dolores Carrington here with you mob. That will be taking all you mob through to 3 o'clock this afternoon with this soul of Gadia music this afternoon from the 70s, 80s, and bit of a country for this first few minutes here on the Peckham Network on 106.1 FM on our Indigenous radio station across Australia. So, yeah, hope you mob will enjoy. So stay tuned out there and enjoy here on the Peckham Network on 106.1 FM throughout the Kimberley, Dampier, Peninsula, Pilbara, and across Australia. And the weather will be coming up next, so stay tuned.

Welcome back, everybody, out there, all your listeners. And the weather report is Thursday afternoon, the 14th of May, 2026. Is partly cloudy and winds east to southeasterly, 15 to 20 kilometers an hour, and becoming east to 20 to 30 kilometers an hour in this, that was in this morning, and becoming east to southeasterly and light in this early afternoon. And Pijidenga day is mostly sunny by the top of 32.6. Broome day mostly sunny again by the top of 33. Curtin mostly sunny by the top of 34. Scenic Bay mostly sunny day by the top of 31.8. Derby mostly sunny by the top of 34.1, sorry. And Dungan mostly sunny by the top of 32. Pistol Crossing mostly sunny by the top of 34. Halls Creek mostly sunny day again by the top of 31. Clumbrook mostly sunny day by the top of 35. And Kunnar day mostly sunny by the top of 34.5 there. Koori Bay mostly sunny again by the top of 32.1. Lake Igal mostly sunny by the top of 34. Mandora mostly sunny by the top of 35.3. Mount Elizabeth mostly sunny by the top of 30.6. And Broomday mostly Windham mostly sunny by the top of 35. And for us here in Woman, mostly sunny again, and we're by the top of 32.1. And minimum 21.8 there for us. And good afternoon to all you guys out there. I hope you guys having a good one on this Thursday afternoon. Anyway, and for the city around the nation, an area of a low pressure over the NT southeast, Queensland, southwest, northwest, New South Wales and eastern South Australia is generating showers and storm, and a firm high pressure ridge is driving onshore winds and showers along the coastal area of Queensland and New South Wales and eastern Victoria. Sydney by the top of 22, Melbourne by the top of 21, Brisbane by the top of 24, Perth there by the top of 20, Adelaide by the top of 24 again, Canberra by the top of 19, Hobart by the top of 19 there again, and Darwin there by the top of 33. So that's the weather update there, all you guys out there throughout the Kimberley, Dampier, Peninsula, Pilbara, and across Australia here on the Packham Network on 106.1 FM. Through to 3 o'clock, coming to all you more from the Warman Breaks with all our great music from Gariya Music this afternoon. All our non-Indigenous here on the Packham Network on 106.1 FM. And here's more country that is going out to all you more about there. So stay tuned and enjoy through to 3. And we had the Mick Famine with Love Bug and Adam Harvey and Guy Sebastian with Stuck in the Middle. And coming up next is from Alan Jackson with Summertime Blues, followed by Mo Brandy with Picture in the Frame. And that was going out to my uncle Wunjibari out there. So if anyone listening, and yeah, let him know that this song that was going out to him here on the Peckham. On Peckham on 106.1 FM, and it's now 16 past 1.

Yeah, that was Mo Brandy there with Picture in the Frame. And that was going out to my Uncle Gunjibedi out there. So, hey, you mob listening and you mob see him. Yeah, tell him that he had a request that was going out to him. And before that, Alan Jackson there with Summertime Blues that I hope all you mob out there throughout the Kimberley, Dampier, Peninsula, Pilbara, and across Australia had enjoyed there with a bit of a country. And yeah, here on the Packing Network on 106.1 FM, here from the Woman Breaks, going out to all you mob with all our daily music, great music from Korea Music this afternoon on this Thursday, the 14th of May. So hope you guys will enjoy out there throughout the Kimberley, Dampier, Peninsula, Pilbara, and across Australia. And it's now 1:23 here on the Packing Network on 106.1 FM. So all your girls, hope you guys are all ready to hear all the girlies through this couple of minutes here on Packham on 106.1 FM. Here's Oliver Newton-John with A Little More Love, followed by Wilson Phillip with Hold On.

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Yeah, hold on for one more day here for the weekend. And yeah, the Roswell Wilson Day with Hold On. And before that, Oliver Newton-John with A Little More Love. And the time is now 1:31. Another half an hour to go and an hour here filling in for tomorrow, Wayna, day in Clumbro Breaks. Anyway, hope you guys will enjoy here on the Peckham Network on 106.1 FM with all our great music. Olangali will be coming up through this first few minutes here on the Peckham Network on 106.1 FM. All the girls' songs, so hope you guys will enjoy. So stay tuned wherever you mobile listening from throughout the Kimberley, Dampier, Peninsula, Pilbara, and across Australia. Coming to all you more from the Woman Breaks here in Woman. Coming up next is Blondie with Heart of Glass, followed by Kim Wilde with Kids in America.

The Minister for Indigenous Australians has invited Kimberley Land Council to apply for a further term as the native title representative body for the Kimberley region. Indigenous people and people with native title interests in the region can make a submission to help inform the Minister's decision. Submissions close on the 2nd of March 2026. 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

throughout the Kimberley, Dampier Peninsula, Pilbara, and across Australia. That was Kim Wilde with Kids in America, and before that, Blondie Dear with Heart of Glass, that I hope to all you listeners out there had enjoyed. 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And the time is now 1:42, and there's more songs coming up here from Wulangalia from the 70s, 80s, and the 90s. Coming up next is Irene Cara with What a Feeling, followed by Models with, Bananarama with Cruel Summer, and the Vinyls with Science Fiction.

0: 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Good one. Left your phone at home? Come on. But forgetting sunscreen? That's not just bad planning. That's bad news for your skin. Whether you're on the tools all day or out in the garden, the Aussie sun doesn't wait for you to get organised. 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Men are twice as likely to die from melanoma than women. 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

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And there will be more Ngalis coming up here on the Peckham Network on 106.1 FM, coming to all your mob from the Woman Breaks here in Woman. And don't forget, all your mob can ring us on this number, 9129-4406. The number again is 9129-4406, if you more want to put on a request. And, yeah, and even a birthday request for anybody. And happy birthday to all you mob that are celebrating birthday today on this Thursday, the 14th of May, 2026. Hope you guys are having a good one that are celebrating. Anyway, coming up next here on the Peckham Network on 106.1 FM is from the Vinyls again with Pressure and Pain, followed by Irene Cara with Fame.

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Coming to all you mob live from the Woman Breaks here in Woman on Peckham on 106.1 FM with all our great music here from our Gaudia Music this afternoon. Here on this Thursday afternoon. And hope you guys enjoyed to Irene Cara Day with Fame and the Vinyls Day with Pressure and Pain. And the time is now 1:58, 2 minutes away to three o'clock here, or 2 minutes away to 2 o'clock, sorry. And coming up next is from Natalie Coles with Pink and Lie, followed by Pointed Sisters again with Neutron Dance.

The time is now 2:08 here from the Woman Breaks here on the Peckham Network on 106.1 FM. And yeah, there's more songs from the 70s and 80s that will be going out to volume up through this hour, through to three. And yeah, I hope you guys enjoyed a bit of an 80s song there from Pointer Sisters with Neutron Dance and Natalie Cole there with Pink and Lie. And this coming up again is from Pointer Sisters with Automatic, followed by Susie Cotrow with Don't Change My Luck. Bit of a 70s song there.

That was Susie Cutrode with Don't Change My Luck. And before that, Pointed Sisters again with Automatic. And yeah, sorry about that. That was the wrong song there that I've put on. Anyway, you move on listening to the Packham Network on 106.1 FM, coming to you more from the Woman Breaks. And I hope you move enjoying my company here on Packham on 106.1 FM. And yeah, and it's good to have all your mob, all your listeners out there, to have your mob company here again. From Woman Breaks in Woman with Dolorosa Carrington, with all our great music. And there's more from the 70s and 80s here that will be going out to all your mob through to 3 o'clock on this Thursday afternoon. Here's from Hall and the Otters with Out of Touch, followed by Lindsay Buckingham with Trouble.

A bit of a song there from the 80s from Lindsey Buckingham there with Trouble, and Hall and the Otis with Out of Touch there. Throughout the Kimberley, Dampier, Peninsula, Pilbara, and across Australia, there's more songs going to all you mobile there, all your listeners from the 70s and 80s here on the Peckham Network on 106.1 FM, coming to all you more from the Warman Breaks. Coming up next is from Models with Hold On, followed by Mr. Mister with Kiri.

it is coming around. You more about there, and we got about 6 more songs here for all your listeners out there. And I hope you guys are enjoying it so far from the warming breaks here with all our daily music from our Korean music, non-indigenous, here on the Peckham Network on 106.1 FM. And hope you guys enjoy too. Mr. with Kiri and Mortal Stay with Hold On. And again, this next is from Mr. with Broken Wings and Richard M. Day with Hazard. Hope you guys will enjoy.

Hope you guys enjoyed to Richard MD with Hazard and Mr. again with Broken Wings. And the time is now 2:46 here on the Packham Network on 106.1 FM throughout the Kimberley, Derby, Peninsula, Pilbara, and across Australia. And you mom are listening to the Packham Network on 106.1 FM here from the Warman Breaks. Coming up next is From Mental as Anything with Apple Cultural. Yeah. And Cars will Shake It Up. Hope you guys will enjoy.

it will shake it up there from cons and mental as anything there with apocalypse. But you move on the remote anyway. 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And coming up next is from Richard M. again with Should Known Better, followed by Hollander Otis again with Man Eater.

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Well, I really hope to all you move out there throughout the Kimberley, Dampier Peninsula, Pilbara, and across Australia are enjoying it so far. From the Woman Breaks here in Woman with Dolores Carrington. Because there's we got to go for another hour here, filling in for Nancy Daylight here on the Peckham Network on 106.1 FM. And there's will be more 70s and 80s songs that will be going out to all you mob through to 4 o'clock here on Peckham on 106.1 FM. So stay tuned out there and enjoy. And hope you guys enjoy to Hall and the Otters there with Manita and Richard M. David. Should have known better. And it's 3:04 on Peckham.

Coming to you more from the Woman Breaks here in Woman on the Peckham Network on 106.1 FM with all great music from non-Indigenous career music today on this Thursday afternoon through to 4 o'clock from the 70s and 80s. And hope you guys enjoyed the Village People there with Macho Man and Steve Miller Band there with Rockin' Me. And it's now 11 past 3 here on Peckham.

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On 9129-4406. 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And I hope you guys enjoyed too. Jimmy Cliff there with Sunshine in the Music and Cliff Richard there with We Don't Talk Anymore. And the time is now 3:19 here on Peckham.

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Throughout the Kimberley, Dampier, Peninsula, Pilbara and across Australia, so we can give out the good news. Good and deadly news out there throughout the Kimberley, Dampier, Peninsula, Pilbara and across Australia. And I hope you guys enjoyed the races there with some girls and Rod Stewart there with some guys. Have all the luck. And it's now 3:27 here on the Peckham Network on 106.1 FM. Hope you guys are enjoying it so far. All your listeners out there, wherever you mob are listening from. And again, here's from Racy's again with Boy Oh Boy, followed by Cliff Richard again with Weird for Sound.

that was Cliff Richard there with Wired for Sound there. And before that, Racy's Day with Boy Oh Boy there. And it's now 3:34 here on the Packham Network on 106.1 FM throughout the Kimberley, Dampier, Peninsula, Pilbara, and across Australia. Coming to all you more from the Woman Breaks with great music from our non-Indigenous Olagaria music here on this Thursday afternoon, the 14th of May, 2026. Coming up next is from Cars, but Tonight She Comes, followed by Huey Lewis and the News, but Lock and Drop It,

Yeah, I think that was the wrong song there, but yeah, I hope you guys enjoyed. Yeah, got Huey Lewis and the news there, but yeah, we drop Lock and Drop It. And before that, it was Cast There with Tonight She Comes. And it's now 3:43 here on the Peckham Network on 106.1 FM throughout the Kimberley, Dampier, Peninsula, Pilbara, and across Australia. And we got about four more songs here for all you guys out there. And I hope you guys are enjoying it here from The Warm and Breaks with Dolores Carrington. And yeah, just a few more minutes away to 4 o'clock here in Peckham on 106.1 FM. Yes, James Rain with Fall of Rome, followed by Huey Lewis and the News with The Power of Love.

Well, it is nearly finishing time here from the woman breaks. And yeah, hope to hold you more about this throughout the Kimberley, Dampier, Peninsula, Pilbara, and across Australia. Had enjoyed from the woman breaks here with all our deadly great music here from our Gadia music from the 70s, 80s, and yeah, 90s. And yeah, that was Huey Lewis there in the news with The Power of Love, and James Rain there with Fall of Rome. Anyway, I'm gonna leave you guys with a song from Ice House with Electric Blue, followed by Eric Carmen with Make Me Lose Control. And won't be on. It's not a radio will be on tomorrow from 1 to 2, so might catch me 2 to 3 or 3 to 4 or 4 to 5. On Peckham on 106.1 FM throughout the Kimberley, Dampier, Peninsula, and across Australia.

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We've got great music from the Golden Oldies. Why do you fill me up, baby, just to let me down. To the hottest tracks.

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Stay tuned to Pack'em. 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

those last tracks, we had Fly Away featuring Nyez, Beautiful Water Wajba, and To My Heart featuring Tip Off 44 and Normie J. Taking away the show, we have Island Aboriginal Girl featuring Tip Off 44 and Missy. 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

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Also going out through Packham, so a big hello to everybody listening throughout the Pilbara and the Kimberley. That was Danny and Waylon Marr with Reggae Cowboy. Doing reggae music for the next hour with you guys. If there is something that you would like to hear, you can text in on 0483 966 329. That's 0483 966 329, or Facebook. You've got 6DBY Logarty Radio. But I'm going to go back into the music. I'll try not to talk too much, so it just fits as much music in as I can. Here's some Cliffside Reggae with Desert Warrior.

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1: Chubba. You have some girls that possess. Don't stick and stay. Come on, talk, leave me not fret nowhere, but just come and get me.

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2: And this is Reggae Vibes. Now, you had, I gave you quite a bit of music there, you had Zenith, I Like It, Turn Me On, that was Kevin Little featuring Sprague Benz, Want It Tonight, that was Shabba Ranks and Lady Shaw, Tee Wee Warriors, Letter Stick Band, Lonely Boys, Drop It Down Girl, and Desert Warriors by Cliff Sight Reggae. With you guys for another half an hour. If you have something, a reggae song you'd like to hear, text in on 0483966329. 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Or Facebook, you've got 6DBY Logarty Radio. Back to the music. Here's some 660. We made it.

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2: Yes, and this is Reggae Vibes, and that was Lions by Cool Out Sun, Nafar Jones and Sensible J. Also had South Summit, Mr. Mister, blah, blah, blah, Toots and the Motels, Ragamuffin Men, Do You Feel My Love, The Police, So Lonely, Mr. Reggae, L.A.B., 660, You Made It, kicking that set off. I have got one song left for you. I've got to get out of here. Want you to enjoy the rest of your week and enjoy, I believe it's a long weekend, if I'm correct. So enjoy that. I'll catch you again next Thursday. Here's some Annie Camozzi. Here comes the Hot Stepper. It's going to take me back to my high school days here. But, yeah, this is the Vandal Saints here on Reggae Vibes.

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2: 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Too deadly.

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0: Hello, everybody. It's me, Mary G. Mind you, and you're listening to the Packham Network. What a yow.
1: Now, the time is going to chapter 2, verse 17 to 20. Follow Nyanga, Iso Najaring Rabanello, Colin Jajano Lokoju Baku Pakara, Palan Jawia, Mary Brin Banyanin, Yuri Barney. 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

Weevilly porridge, pour them down throat. Mmm, mission food, sent from heaven, must be good. Mmm, mission food, sent from heaven, must be good. Never mind the weevils, never mind the taste. Missionary sheepmen say, don't you waste. Weevilly porridge, make them pretty strong. Put them along a damn fire, you can't go wrong. Mmm, mission food, sent from heaven, must be good. Mission food, sent from heaven, must be good. Bless him, little weevil, and bless him, little me. We've been long a trick him, just you see. Catch him, little weevil, put him in the tea. Only father drink him up, missionary. Mission food, sent from heaven, must be good. Mission food, sent from heaven, must be good. Shh. Protect a heathen, come and give us daily ration. Cook him plenty food for him, then weevils we've been mashing. Weevils in the sago, weevils in the rice. Protect a heathen, lung a saint.

Welcome to the album, guys. Wherever you are listening, in your car, in your home, even in your cafe. It's me, Dave Dow. Just jamming on the song on the title track. It's called Spirit Groove. So sit back, relax, and enjoy the album, guys.

Karigari Ngany. From Bugari Gara Janga, our people have dreams. And in those dreams, they are spiritual beings. These spiritual beings are a child. And it is associated with a particular area where the dreams were formed. There will be certain things, like plants and animals, that will be connected to that child. This is what we call Yaranga. Two people would sleep and dream, and in that dream would come a child calling them mother and father. This is what we call Rai. The mother would fall pregnant, and a baby would be born. This is what we call Binyur. The child lives its life, and then when it passes away, its spirit will travel back to the first place where the child was dreamt of. This is what we call Ranginyaranyu. This is the life cycle of my people.

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We've got great music from the golden oldies. Why do you fill me up, baby? Just to let me down. To the hottest tracks. Traveling to the outback country. Where you look, where you laugh, where you love with all you have. There ain't nothing about you. And playing our deadly indigenous. So please sit back and relax and don't touch that dial. Stay tuned to Peckham.

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0: You are listening to the Peckham Network. We've got great music from the Golden Oldies. Why do you build me a butter, baby, just to let me down. To the hottest tracks. Traveling to the outback country. Where you look, where you laugh, where you love with all you have. There ain't nothing about you. And playing our deadly indigenous. So please sit back and relax and don't touch that dial. Stay tuned to Peckham. It's awesome.
1: 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This one called One More Time.

0: countrymen out there, this is Liana, and you're tuned in to the Peckham Network. Too deadly.
1: Last time for the road. 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But we got CDs for sale. $20.
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0: on the bongos with the boy, Bowden Shola. On the keys, you got Nick. Nick Shola. Back up vocals, you got Fred Shola. Lulu.
1: Lead guitarist.
2: Lead guitarist.
1: We got big drums.
0: On the drums is Nathan Walker Shola. Back up, rhythm guitars. William Spratt. Damien Spratt on the bass. True. It's good to be here at Summer Ground. See you next time. Seaside Drifters signing out. Chup. Ho, when you got a Jupiter,
3: with his wife.
0: When you got a Jupiter,
3: with his wife.
0: When you got a Jupiter,
3: it is wine.
0: When you got a Jupiter,
3: I say, it is wine.
0: When you got a Jupiter,
3: it is wine.
0: When you got a Jupiter,
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0: When you got a Jupiter,
3: it is wine.
0: When you got a Jupiter,
3: it is wine.
0: Set, when you got a Jupiter. See you next time.

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0: 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Too deadly.
1: Katie, are you marching about now that Katie Lesbitt has got some poetry out? Book, poetry. And there's one that I like in that, so I put it into a song. This one's called The Desert Rose.

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0: word. 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
1: many more honeymoons. Especially on a night like this.

Oh, and a very good morning to him all. Legendary Bushpod guitarist Barry Thornton. When the winter winds, I think the winter winds are starting here. Cold everywhere else, but just a bit, just still a bit warm here in Waterman. Back under Waterman now, anyway. 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Today, the 15th, Friday the 15th of May, 2026. Nice and warm. 32 today, 23 tonight, and a 10% chance of rain there again. A bit cloudy. And tomorrow, 16th of Saturday. Saturday the 16th of May, 32 as well, and 23 again, not but 50% chance of rain this time, from 1 to 5 millimeters, cold weather rain, cloudy. And Sunday the 17th of May, nice and cool, 31 degrees, 23 at night, 80% chance of rain this time, 1 to 5 millimeters. It'll be rain on Sunday. Sounds good. And might become Sunday, nothing. All right, what is going to... Oh. See, every time I go for music, everything going missing. I don't know, the football fixture. Well, I said, I'll try to look for them after a few songs. Let's start off with old footprints. It's the Man Guilty, followed by John Lee Hooker. Madman Blues.

Cool, Madman Blue Stent. John Lee Hooker, I think it was. Yeah, John Lee Hooker, Madman Blues. Before that was all Legendary Footprints. Oh, both legendary anyway. Mr. Man Guilty. Mr. Man Guilty, okay, what to do? Friday the 15th, oh, football game today. Six o'clock in Cunnar, Demons and Magpies. At one of the Cunnar Ovals. And Trucks, what, 6 o'clock. So Saturday the 16th will be at 3 o'clock. Crocs and Eagles in Wyndham. And I think Blues get a bye. Must be Blues get a bye this week. They'll be playing someone in Cunnar. But I think they get a bye. But our oval will be used by the South East Kimberley Football League, I think, this weekend, they reckon. There was talk. One more we'll play in the Horse Creek area. We'll be playing this weekend here. It'll be good. See the countrymen from down there. Okay. So, yeah, what a night in Crocs in Wyndham. Playing 3 o'clock. The White Demons and Magpies will be playing at 6 o'clock. Yeah, 6 o'clock. Cunnar Oval. What, the egg show? Or must be the main oval. 11 past 7. Here's old Baka on call. Followed by Made in Japan by Baka on. And followed by Made in England by Elton John. Two legendary singers there.

0: Yeah, it's all your mother was made in England. Myself and John there. And former mother was made in Japan, but I once before that. God. Yeah. All right. 7:19, 44 seconds in Calvin. Yeah, pro football will be in town for the Waterman teams, local teams. And all the other mob will be coming up from all three areas to play now. Oh, well, that'll be good, eh? Hey. Oh, bless you. Yeah, so let's get on with some of this, okay? Yes, Leanne, shovel up. We're made it home. Right. And followed by the Bushfire Band with Magadan.
1: Great talent tonight. My name is Leanna. All right, here's my first original number. Made it home, and it's about where I come from. Obviously, Pijeranga, Mijumal Maya, but my grandfather actually come from just outside of Mijumal Maya, and the place is called Walaminyano. So this is one of the stories from there. Tells a song story about dream timing and dancing and, you know, going through our languages and culture. So hope you like it. It's called Take Me Back.

Bush Fire Band, Armageddon. And before that, Leanna Shavla, Made It Home. She made it home. And yeah. So certificate one in tourism finished today. Block one, that is. 11 to the 15th, so today. Block two will be on the 2nd to the 5th of June. Block three will be 22nd to the 26th of June. I don't know if you can still join in. I've seen only two there so far. Oh, yeah. What else can I say? 7:30 or 31. Later, I'm all heading to work today, especially down there at the Pagham Hub, Ada Media, and Radio Kulari. And all the other town stations, Warangari, Galgari, Priyamarang, Edom, Wangi. Good day to everybody and all your listeners. Especially all the Pagham Hub, from the Pilbara to the Kimberley. Good day to everybody. Yep, you're listening to the Waterman Hour right now, 7 to 8. Who's next? Oh, you see, they didn't. They're kicking away every finger. All our knobs and messages. But here's old bro Jimmy Lewis with Madness. Followed by old Chef Gordon Marshall with Muddawara.

Hola, Mau Chapi. Good man, son. What a... Well, that was my brother, Jimmy Lewis, with Madness. Yeah. 7:38, 30 seconds in, Caravan. This old Rod Stewart fella. Never heard this old song for a while. Maggie May, followed by Laurie Coffin with Magic.

Oh, look at real quick. Where's it go? Glory Coffin Magic. And Maggie May before that old Rod Stewart ball. 7:46, a few more songs to go. This is Brooks and Dunn, which used to be mine, followed by Don Williams, Shelter of Your Eyes.

Old Tom Williams, so in the shelter of your eyes. Brooks and Dunn before that, but she used to be mine. Well, I'm going to leave you with last two songs and an instrumental. I'll catch you back here next week, Monday. What am I now? 7 and 8 on the Peckham Network, 106.1 FM. I'll leave you with Old Slim. But you'd better be waiting and winging my way back home. And finish up with Old Barry Thornton with Wales.

0: inflation figures and has the Reserve Bank thinking it needs to raise interest rates to get inflation down. So customers and householders were getting hit both ways.
1: Communities northeast of Perth are battling a major mouse plague, with residents in Morrawa describing the sound of driving at night as like popping bubble wrap, according to an ABC report. The infestation has spread across several Wheatbelt and Midwest shires, with mice invading homes, businesses and farms. Some residents report finding rodents in cupboards and even their beds. A decision is expected in the coming days on whether growers responding to the mouse plague can access a high-strength bait. With the details, Shannon Kirkwood.
2: Grain Producers Australia says it's awaiting the final regulatory decision on the use of ZP50 mouse bait. It delivers double the dosage of standard baits to combat severe resistant mouse plagues. GPA says it's undertaken extensive work with other agencies to progress the application. Farmers in WA's northern grain belt say they're facing the worst mouse plague they've seen. An estimated 8,000 mice live in every hectare of the region.
1: And WA Agriculture Minister Jackie Jarvis says she's frustrated by delays from the Australian Pesticides and Veterinary Medicines Authority, while local MP Shane Love warns some residents are considering leaving town because of the plague. A Facebook page, self-styled as an entertainment website, has included an image that appears to have been heavily altered in a post about the Yindjibundi native title judgment on Tuesday. BuzzPulse, based in Landsborough, Victoria, posts political content using links to North Wave News, but adds its own images. Yesterday's image of a Yindjibundi woman, who appears to be at the federal court facing the media scrum, has allegedly been changed to portray her in a hateful and racist manner, reinforcing harmful stereotypes and encouraging abuse online. The post has attracted many negative and racist comments and has been reported. BuzzPulse has been contacted for comment. The WA Greens say the withdrawal of a proposed mega data centre in Hazelmere is a major win for the local community and environment. The project, which would have been one of the largest data centres in Australia, had faced strong opposition from community groups including Trillion Trees and the Bubul Ngama Aboriginal Association. Trillion Trees Communication Coordinator Kate Heron told Ngada Media that the development threatened wetlands, native wildlife and cultural heritage sites near Mandoon Bilya or the Helena River.
3: Along its length, I think there's over 40 cultural sites that are registered. There's also a significant artefact site amongst the development block of land called Hump Paddock, which is also a registered cultural site.
1: Greens MP